Hello and welcome to this week's Cyber Safe Life, brought to you by Cyber Dust, the official cyber safety awareness initiative by the Indian Cyber Crime Coordination Center, Ministry of Home Affairs. Today's session is very important for every parent, teacher, and guardian. Today, children and teenagers are using the internet for studies, gaming, social media, and communication. However, in this digital world, cybercrimes like online grooming, cyberbullying, stalking, fake friendships, and image misuse are also rapidly increasing. The most worrying thing is that many times, children do not report these incidents to their parents or teachers. Joining us to discuss this important topic is Ms. B. Neeria, IPS, Special Director General of Police, Cybercrime, Punjab, who has played a vital role in raising awareness about cyber safety among teachers, parents, and students through the Cyber Jago initiative. Ma'am, thank you for joining us today. Ma'am, to start with the first question. What are the most serious cybercrimes targeting children and teenagers these days? Children and teenagers nowadays have been spending a lot of time on digital spaces connected with the internet. Like you, I said, for various purposes. Whether it is for education, for communication, for entertainment, for personality development. But then the acute point is that the digital spaces do not have any borders and boundaries. So child sexual predators or offenders can easily fake their identities and can target children online. So, most of the reporting we get is on online grooming, cyberbullying, online harassment, sextortion, and impersonation of children. Parents often think that their children are safe at home. This assumption can be very dangerous in the digital world. Or, parents are always comfortable that since their children are at home, they are very safe. But this assumption could be very false in this digital world. Firstly, a child sitting at home continuously, itself, is a red flag that it is not normal behavior. Besides, when you look into the present digital ecosystem, every child has access to the internet and has smartphones. So, it is very important that parents have to monitor what kind of activities their children are indulging in while sitting at home. So, the first thing is, when he is online, with whom is he talking? What kind of friends are they and what kind of friendship are they having and what kind of chats are they doing? That is one thing. Then if he is continuously on gaming platforms, then where is he getting the finances, because most of the gaming platforms are paid platforms, that is how long he is on the gaming platform, what is his activity, and another thing is because of internet, you know, everybody has access to any kind of site. So they are watching appropriate content and inappropriate content. Inappropriate content is like adult pornography and any kind of pornography. We have seen many times during investigation of child sexual abuse cases that this child sexual abuse material, which is available online, which is also called child pornography. So in that we have seen that the offenders are minors who are between 14 to 16 years. So this is a very, you know, concerning, because as per Indian law and IT Act, and not only here, even abroad, that it is a serious offense to produce, view and transmit. That is, to create and view and further share, forward it, it is a very serious offense. So and in the recent Supreme Court judgment, it has also been clarified that in case you have viewed it and deleted it, still it is an offense. So under the circumstances is the parent has to be vigilant that your child is not a victim of any cyber crime and is not indulging in any criminal activity himself. Ma'am, through Cyber Jago Initiative, Punjab Police tried to connect teachers, parents and students in the chain of cyber safety. What has been the biggest success of this initiative, and do you think taking cyber awareness to schools is the most effective way to prevent cyber crimes? Punjab
Punjab Police, we have started Cyber Jago program last year in October 2025 to spread cyber awareness and safe internet practices for the school children. So, what we have started? We started with the training of training, taught, workshops, the training of trainers workshops for the teachers. First, we sensitized them, then what are the online crimes and threats, the threats the children face, then how to identify them, and then how to protect, how to prevent, and how to report cybercrimes. So once our biggest success is that we were able to cover around 1,000 schools and the teachers were further able to cover around, educate around 250,000 school students. And we also intend to cover all the schools by the end of the year. And then our most important is that we have made it through Cyber World. We have made it our agenda to prepare our next generation to be cyber safe. So it is that our school children are prepared to protect themselves from online threats and also benefit from the users of the internet and the digital advancement. In this effort, it's like a mission mode. We have partnered with the teachers who will become cyber messengers to take our agenda forward and educate and protect children from online threats and cyber crimes. Ma'am, as you mentioned, I think this initiative is very valuable and I really appreciate Punjab Police for taking this forward, and I think a lot of other states can also take inspiration from this, because if we know the future of the country, currently schools are very vulnerable to such crimes. If they are taught through this aid, they should be explained how they can protect themselves and even the parents should be educated. As you mentioned, the teachers and parents are conscientiously guiding them. I think that is a great initiative to help everyone be cyber aware and to protect themselves from cyber crimes. Ma'am, what are the warning signs of cyberbullying and online harassment? And how can parents and teachers identify them? Cyberbullying and online harassment refers to the use of digital technologies connected with the internet, like social media platforms or smartphones, messaging apps, gaming platforms, where using these mediums you target a child by sending threatening, harsh and abusive messages so that the child gets intimidated. So, there are usually two different forms of cyberbullying and online harassment. One form is sending or posting, you know, hostile and insulting messages directly to the child. One is that you know with the intention to provoke the child. You know by sending these angry messages. One is, you know, by creating fake profiles and on behalf of the child, you know, sending messages and intimations, and you know, it's like, intimating as a child. And so that, you know, it goes to a wider audience. So, one more is like, you know, sharing personal photographs and videos of the child without the consent of the child, you know, to humiliate and to embarrass the child. So, and one more is, you know, there are online groups and I think even online game apps, excluding the child, not including them, so that, you know, too, again is to upset the child and ridicule the child. So, when the kind of, if a child becomes a bull or a victim of cyberbullying and online harassment, it affects the child psychologically and causes a lot of trauma. So the warning sense in this is that there will be behavioral changes and emotional changes. One of the behavioral changes is that his interaction with the family, friends and everyone will be restrained. He becomes very secretive and whenever there is a message, he gets very emotionally charged. Then his academic performance will also decline greatly. He will be reluctant to go to school, not willing to do his normal activities, may give a lot of excuses and physiological problems also like headache, stomach, sleep disorders. So, for a parent, when your child is going through these kinds of emotional and physical changes, it is important to be vigilant. Be vigilant and check what could be the reasons.
So first check with your friends where friends talk to the child and gain the confidence of the child. So that the child opens up, as most of the time the child thinks that they will be judged and will be blamed for the online harassment. Neither they open up to their parents nor to anyone. The first step is to gain the trust of the child and help the child come out of it. And the next step that is to be taken by the parent is they have to document the evidence. So in documentation of evidence, they are taking screenshots of those messages and all, and report on the platform itself, so that the accounts get closed. You can also report on the NCRP portal, where you have the women and women and child category. You can do it in the anonymous mode or the report and track mode. And then the next step, one more thing is, they can also take it up with the local police station. And if the child is the offender, whoever it is, someone known and part of the school, it can be taken up with the teachers as well, and probably counseling is required from all levels. So, cyberbullying has to be handled sensitively, because sometimes there are instances when the child gets so traumatized that they can be pushed to commit suicide. So, warning signals have to be the red flags, and warning signals have to be seen by the parents and the teachers as well. Scammers on gaming platforms and social media try to win children's trust by befriending them. How can parents recognize if their child is falling prey to risky online relationships or manipulation? Mostly, child sexual offenders keep looking through digital spaces to find victims who are very active on social media apps, and on gaming apps.

That is bonding. The second stage will come, then once the bonding is done, then the offender, by creating this fake profile, would want to isolate the child from the family and friends. So the relationship and friendship is kept secret. So he starts working on that. And once he crosses stage 1 and stage 2, there is a third stage, that is, it is a time when this predator and offender, whatever we call him, which she would usefully try to manipulate and exploit the child by taking personal information. Their personal information and family in and also start seeking photographs, selfies. And once it starts, and then to gain confidence, but probably they will first send them some sexual photograph, you know, it desensitizes a child so that the child doesn't realize what they are doing is a wrong thing. So then they are seeking sexually explicit photographs, videos, and then once the personal information has already been shared. So now the child would also be blackmailed to send this kind of content if they do not oblige the offender. So once the child has completely become a victim to an online grooming, this is called grooming of the child. So then there are a lot of again behavior changes in the child. The child becomes very secretive, spend a lot of time online. They hide their stories while chatting. And then if they have started being blackmailed, then you know there are some, they are again upset and then they do not want to continue with their regular whatever activities, pursue their hobbies, they do not, you know, meet their friends. So these are all red flags which a parent has to check that something is wrong with the child. So in this situation again it is the duty of the parent to see with whom they are chatting, what kind of things are they sharing during the chat, who are the friends, all this has to be done, the parent has to be vigilant and has to monitor and check all these activities of the child. And once in case this happens, that is, yes the child has become a victim of some kind of online grooming, then once again it is you have to preserve the evidence, by taking screenshots, and then report. Seek help, report on cybercrime portal and also to the local police station and also seek help to the child, so that by trusting the child. Most importantly, do not judge the child, do not name shame them. By supporting them, you should help the child in gaining the trust of the child. So that the child is able to share everything. Ma'am, if a child or teenager's photo or video is misused, if he is blackmailed by creating fake content or is threatened, then what are the immediate steps to be taken in that situation? See, and there are two situations here. For one, a photo or video goes viral. So then the immediately actually it can be reported directly on the platform, and there are also on the post, on the image itself there is a procedure where you can report that this image is a fraud image. There these lines are there, press them, then you press them, you get the report that I can come, so there you can come in the dropdown, then you can report. And also on the platform form also you can report directly and also take a screenshot and report on NCRP portal. Same thing happens where child and women, where corrective measures can be taken and the image can be blocked. In case a child is being blackmailed with a photo or a video, which has not actually been made viral but they are blackmailing them, then it is important to report it to the concerned police station and see him, ma'am. One of our viewers has a question. Many children don't share cyber incidents with their parents or teachers. What can parents and teachers do in such cases? I think many times children don't share cyber incidents with their parents and teachers. Firstly, children themselves lack cyber awareness. So that is one thing which I think is a reason. And secondly, they again have this apprehension that they will listen to us or trust us.
So this is the reason why most of the time

they don't report cyber incidents to the teachers and to the parents. So it is very important that we keep talking to the children, and they should build their confidence. So, they should report any kind of strange online activity and anything which makes them feel uncomfortable, and immediately report it to the parents and to the teachers. Ma'am, what would be your final message for parents, teachers, and students? What are the cyber safety rules that every family must follow? My message for teachers would be to monitor your child's online activity. This is very important. And also, set parental controls, because nowadays, under the internet and with digital advancement, every kind of content can be easily accessed. So, parental controls are varied, and also, screen time should be decided based on how much time the child is using the screen. And you should talk to your child about cybersecurity and cyber awareness. This is very important. That continued talking will only make the child realize that if any stage thing happens, they have to talk to their parents. So, my message to parents is to talk to your child, talk to the children, and gain their confidence in teachers. There is a huge responsibility for teachers. In the Cyber Jago campaign that we started, we made teachers our cyber messengers and ensured that children trust the teachers more. So, it is vital for teachers to continuously talk to them and teach them about the different online cyber threats and how to prevent them from becoming victims of cybercrime, and also about safe internet use, because in today's times, the internet is a window to knowledge. So, children should benefit from this knowledge. So, the second thing is that teachers should always listen, support, and act on any complaints that your child brings to you. And for children, please do not share any personal information, your photographs, your family information online, and with strangers. You never know where it reaches. So, you should be very vigilant. Don't share. And in case there is any kind of online activity that you feel strange or that makes you uncomfortable, you should report it. You should report it to your parents, you should report it to your teachers, and then, cyber hygiene should be practiced. And most importantly, on your social media platforms and wherever, you should ensure that your privacy settings are not public, and whatever you post does not go public. Ma'am, your guidance on cybercrimes targeting children and teenagers, their warning signs, and practical measures for prevention was very informative and awareness-driven for our audience. Cyber safety is not just a matter of technology, but also of communication, trust, and awareness. And today's session explained this very well. Thank you for joining us today, and thank you to all the viewers. See you next week at the same time with another important cyber safety topic. Until then, stay safe, stay cyber alert. Thank you.

0: Hello and welcome to this week's CyberSafe Live, brought to you by Cyber, the official cyber safety awareness initiative by the Indian Cybercrime Coordination Center, Ministry of Home Affairs, Today we're going to discuss a cyber threat that targets almost every internet user using fake social media ads, fake apps, shopping offers, links, and trusted brands. Cyber criminals are stealing money and personal information from people by gaining their trust. Joining us to discuss this important topic is Mr. Hrithik Srivastava, Superintendent of Police, Dhanbad, Jharkhand. Thank you for joining us today. Okay, sir, to start with the first question, why is the trend of fake ads and fake apps increasing so rapidly, and what types of scams are common people most likely to fall victim to?
1: Yes, as you asked us, suppose if I am a cyber criminal, then I will use such a technique that I do not get trapped, I do not get trapped, and is the victim gets trapped easily. What I mean to say is that I do not have to put in much effort, and the victim gets trapped on his own. So for this this broad topic which you call social engineering, these people use social engineering techniques. So I will give one very decent example, because you can assume that this case was detected almost a month ago. So there was a doctor from Dhanbad. So a cyber fraud of approximately 115,000 happened with him. Now, when we were talking about this incident, it was exactly between March 28th and 29th. It was Ram Navami on that day, meaning this incident happened. Now, the issue is that the doctor needed to update his KYC or something with PNB. So what he did was he went to Google, type in PNB contact information, and searched for it. The landing page showed an ad saying this is PNB's customer care. He called. Then the entire incident started. What happened was that he called and said, "I'm calling from Usan KSR. You need to submit to Usan our official app, and that'll up he did the same. The person sent him the APK via WhatsApp, and he installed it. Believe me or not, this incident happened at 3:50. The call went through around 3:30. These people connected on WhatsApp at 3:50. And within a matter of a few minutes till 4:10, the entire transaction was done in two and threes. They just, right? One roulette were almost taken away from you. Just like that. So now, see why fake ads, fake apps, and these ads, etc., are increasing? Because it is simple, meaning any unsuspecting customer, any unsuspecting victim here. People run or rush after whatever work can be done easily. Here, suppose I have to get some work done while sitting at home. If I get any APK, I will get the work done through that. So I am becoming its victim. And for the fraudster sitting on the other side, it's easy. He doesn't even have to do anything. He's sitting here. He has access to the entire phone. He receives all the OTPs. So maybe that's the reason why APKs have increased. The second thing is that analyzing APKs can be a bit technical, and it's not very easy. You analyze the flow of money, the transfer of funds to the bank accounts, etc. But who is the APK, worm of the APK? For that, we have to delve into a couple of layers. So even from an investigative perspective, these cases are a bit difficult to track.
0: Sir, how do cyber criminals make the ads on social media look so genuine that people easily trust them?
1: Look, there are many techniques for this. Now, broadly speaking, what I had said in the first question, that, you know, it is, again, a part of that complete toolkit of social engineering. See, first of all, the other person who is sitting in front of you, or with whom I am chatting, with whom I am talking, has to win my trust. Okay, so how trust? Now, suppose whenever I am a victim, if I am a consumer, if I am a customer, I will need something or the other. I will be in the need of something, right? In a sense, suppose what happens is if someone gets a chain snatching, then he comes to the police. Now, suppose what happens to someone on Flipkart? That happens to him. Let's say that person's name got misrepresented, the courier got misplaced, for example. Or let's say an RTO challenge or something like that came. So now, let's say I have a need. First, my need is that something has happened to me. One, either there was an issue with the delivery, or let's take another example that he was over-speeding in the vehicle, or the number plate of the vehicle, or whatever it is, the registration details, etc., they're not up to the mark. Yeah. But I have to up to the mark there and up to date, etc. If I have to update that, then I will do it. Again, I am in need. In the first one and the second one. And the second one is really information, etc. That is this, because information, etc. That is third, like I gave this particular example. Any app, for example, banking apps, Gantarex, and so on. Fourth, these people are fulfilling my needs. And look, it's become so easy for these people that it doesn't require any training. Imagine if you ever go to a bank, or even if you yourself go to a bank, the receptionist there, or whoever, is doesn't say much. They've studied medicine, meaning they've studied rocket science, etc., etc., etc. They're simple people like you and me who will simply say a few words with love, and we'll understand from that. And we'll understand. And the second thing is, see, earning trust. So how do you earn trust? Through Google. Now, I don't know whether every link on Google is genuine or not. It's obvious that even a normal victim, a normal customer, wouldn't know. So first of all, if I'm saying, brother, if you found my number here through Google, you'll believe it's the right number. It would never even occur to anyone that this number could be fake. So simply put this trust factor through Google, or like you are talking about through Facebook ads, etc. We have seen certain cases, etc. We have seen certain cases, etc., where, for example, delivery of a certain item, give you another case. What happened here was that this guy used to deal in furniture, etc. He saw an ad of a wholesaler on Facebook, etc. And this wholesaler of yours, as far as I remember, was dealing in furniture, etc. He saw the ad of the wholesaler. He told him that, brother, I need this item and this quantity, etc. He said, yes, brother, it will be fine. And he probably showed him through video conferencing that, look, this is my go down. This is my showroom. And these pieces are lying here. Through this, your trust is also built directly. Firstly, through whatever medium, I have your number on Facebook. Secondly, through video, she is also showing that, brother, look, I am not a fraud. I have every single item. I have every single item. It has happened. And as soon as trust is established, meaning immediately the cyber fraud starts to happen right then and right later.
0: So I think people are so dependent on certain that if they are dependent on them immediately, they trust them too. Whenever they are searching for something, they would trust that what they see is correct, as you said then. Their immediate verification process does not go backwards. They think that what they see must be correct.
1: In this, I will... So this was one of the FPS that joined it. So I was living outside at that time. I was at my house, and I should have some stuff at home. So I searched for what I wanted to get delivered at home. I mean, it was groceries, etc. Normal groceries, etc. I searched my hometown, and what do you call it? Back then, Blinkit wasn't around. Now we have Blinkit and other services. It was 2020, so Blinkit didn't exist at that time. I searched brothers or someone, delivery, etc. Believe it or not, the very first link that comes up on Google, the very first link was the name of a business. He clearly listed the address, sector one, meaning near this particular place, and it had that number. No one was going there, right? I mean, this particular place exists, right? It's not just some fake name. That place was there. I called there, and by me, I've been a victim of this myself. It wasn't a large amount, about 400, but it was about 4,000 at the time. So that is the time when I became aware that, oh, friend, I mean, not every member which you see has to be trusted. After that, obviously, I went to the police, etc. And then I came to know that the guy was nowhere. Were related to my hometown. He was not even nearby. He did not even know that guy. That guy was sitting there. It was someplace near Alvar, etc. That place was there in between Bharatpur and Alvar, right? So tell me, I mean, you know, of
0: so how dangerous if fake mobile apps can be for people's finances and bank accounts?
1: But see, believe me, when I say this, I mean, you know, we cannot really quantify how dangerous this can be. Believe me when I say that any APK you're receiving either through Google, WhatsApp, or Telegram should never be installed under any circumstances whatsoever. I'll tell you a little bit. I mean, I'll go through the history of how it all started. So look, the APK fraud started around 2020-2023. So when the first wave came, that is when this fraud started, the APKs were very basic. Basic means that you receive these APKs through WhatsApp, etc. You installed it. And what would it do? It only requires two permissions, read and write SMS and basic phone information. What happens is that any SMS or other messages received on your phone get forwarded to a command and control server, which we call a C2 server. From there, as soon as the SMS, etc. is received, the attacker or the hacker can see it live on the screen or the panel. Through that, he will bypass your UPI. Firstly, whatever your bank apps are, for example, SBI or other banking apps, he will reset their passwords, etc. as well. And that is where the game begins, right?
2: We have
1: UPI binding, and people are easily bypassing banking apps. I will give you an example. I mean, last year, real frauds had started to occur in this part of the country. Now, I am in Dhanbad, so if you look at Dhanbad on the map, it is just next to Jamtara. Our bordering district is Jamtara. Deoghar is on Jamtara's side, and Girid is on this side. This whole cyber fraud triangle, like say there are two triangles. One is your Alwar Bharatpur area, and the other is your area, and the other is your area. So, whatever APKs are, their tenuas here was, let's say you have a phone, Apakam, right? Whatever phone you're using, let's show you went to local market, etc., and someone stole it. Now, it's obvious that if your phone is all in, your banking apps are safe, because obviously your phone is protected by my password. That means you have your fingerprint or face ID, whatever it is, right? Now, what was happening last year was that these phones were being stolen, and within 24 hours, 48 hours, we're getting reports that 100,000 euros was withdrawn from my bank account. Unrecognized John, and we were perplexed that how is this possible? This is not possible at all, because in order to gain access to your phone or in order to gain access to your banking apps, banking account, UPI, etc., I need to get into your phone. Pehle to main aapke phone mein jaunga, only then I will use the apps. Now, believe me, and you know, when we started digging into it, the thing is extremely simple. I have stolen your mobile. I will not do anything. I will remove your SIM. I will have another fake phone.
3: I will insert it.
1: And there are techniques through which I can reset your password of UPI. As simple as that.
2: When this game came into light, we brought it in front of 54C and the other NPCI, etc. So there are certain safeguards which have now come in place. But believe me, even now, this type of fraud is happening in spite of the safeguards which have been put in place by the government of India. I am deliberately not telling those safeguards technically, because suppose if someone else is watching, they will also understand what I'm talking about. So yes, sir.
0: Long time, Abhaita, and if someone falls prey to a scam, for example, APK file, so it is also to notify the police immediately. So we request the viewers that if they ever feel that they got a scam call, but they were aware, they did not respond to it, it is necessary to go to the NCRP, which is cybercrime.gov.in, and there is a report and check suspect section, but to file a complaint for that. They can file the APK file, they can give their number, which is the scam number, so that at least other people do not get scammed if they also got it.
1: Right. And the second thing is, what happens in the APK file, if lately someone has been scammed, if you have installed any APK file in your phone, then immediately, as soon as it is possible, you can put it in airplane mode and rush to the nearest police station, etc. Because once you put that, basically the entire scam is, depending on that, the SMS that you are sending to your phone is transmitted to certain different places, etc., to a command and control server. So as soon as you put your phone in flight mode, etc., your SMS will stop coming, guy. Then you can be safe. And in that time, you can rush to a police station, you go to the nearest police station, and there in that PlayStation, etc., you think that the process of removing the APK file will be done. That is, whatever process is required will be done.
0: Sir, often it is of trusted companies, banks, or government schemes. They misuse the name. How can they identify fake promotions?
1: Look, the easiest way to identify this is that any government scheme or any company like SBI or any other company will never send you any APK via WhatsApp or through anything like that. They will always mean either.
4: Namaskar, mera naam hai Aman Verma aur is samay aap sun rahe hain Radio Madhuban. 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

0: Namaskar. Welcome again to Awakening with Brahma Kumaris. Welcome, Sister Shivani, to Soul Connections.
1: Thank you so much. Om Shanti.
0: We've spoken about healing ourselves, and before healing, understanding ourselves, finding ourselves, who am I, what am I, what is my role in relationships. And finally, we have understood that we have to, first of all, heal ourselves before healing others and also healing any kind of a relationship. And in the last episode, I had requested you that we must speak on parent-child relationship in this episode, because today the parent-child relationship is not very, very clear, either because of there's so many reasons. I mean,
1: the other day I was in a program and it was an interactive session, and the topic was facing challenges in present times, and everybody took 1 minute of silence to introspect on what are the challenges in their present life. And then when they were asked, there was this young lady who just got up and she said, parenting. Parenting. And I was a little surprised, and I said, parenting? And
0: a challenge.
1: And that came on the top of her priority list. That was the first challenge.
0: And nobody objected to that?
1: No, forget nobody objected. I saw so many people nodding then with her, because I was surprised. I said, parenting? And then so many people around, they said, yes, of course.
0: Probably they don't know the meaning of challenge. How can parenting be challenge?
1: Yeah.
0: It's so beautiful. People yearn to have a child. They want to be parents, and they would love, they enjoy seeing the growth of a child.
1: Yes, they definitely do.
0: Then?
1: But it is becoming tough today. They are finding it tough.
0: What?
1: Again, it's not about the relationship.
0: Mm-hmm.
1: The relationship is the same. The beauty of that relationship is the same. But the ones who are experiencing that relationship, if they have become slightly weaker, then the same relationship will seem a challenge.
0: Like you said earlier, that your soul becomes weaker?
1: Yeah, because the relationship is the same. It's the same very beautiful relationship. But probably the individuals who are creating and expressing and experiencing that relationship, if they've become weaker, then the same relationship which was natural becomes a challenge.
0: I did not understand the meaning of who's becoming weaker and what is the meaning of weak.
1: Let's look at it at a physical level. Again, let's go back to my chair. For me, lifting this chair today is very easy. I can probably lift it with one hand and walk across this whole passage. And it'll come most naturally to me. I wouldn't even realize that I'm making any kind of effort. So I'll just lift it with one hand and just walk across. 6 months down the line, if I've not been taking care of the body, and it's been fallen ill a couple of times, lost weight, become weaker, and after 6 months I'm again here, and now I try to lift the same chair, and now even if I'm using both my hands to lift the chair, it's paining. My shoulder started paining.
0: So naturally it's become a challenge now.
1: Now it's become a challenge. Now forget it being natural. Even after putting in effort, it's hurting. And my neck, my shoulder, my back, everything seems to hurt. With the same chair, with 6 months back was like one hand and walk off. So it's not the chair which is a problem.
0: But
1: the one who's lifting the chair has become weaker.
0: So the souls, the parents here, they become weaker.
1: And probably also the children.
0: The souls who are coming in.
1: The relationship,
0: newborn.
1: Yeah.
0: Newborn child can be a weak soul.
1: When we understand on a spiritual perspective, and we understand a child, when we say child, it's just a costume is a child. The being in the costume is a soul.
0: Oh.
1: So we say human being, which is soul plus body. Now when I look at the body, it's a little baby. But when I see the soul, How old is the soul?
0: Years and years and years and years.
1: Years and years and years and years and
0: so
1: years.
0: Many births.
1: See, now when I look at a child, I didn't say little baby. I say an old soul in a new costume. But how old is the soul? Don't know.
0: And costume is new.
1: Costume is new.
0: That's not weak.
1: It's like your shirt is new, but you're old. If your shirt is 1 month old, you're not 1 month old.
0: Many months.
1: Many years. And similarly, the soul, many, many, many, many, many years. Now, if I look at a person who is today, let's say, 80 years old, he's probably suffering from depression. He's a very hot-tempered person, reacts very easily, gets agitated, feeling lonely. No one in the whole house is there for him, and he's left all alone the whole day. This is his personality. These are his sanskars. These are his thought patterns. And so this soul, who's right now suffering from depression, so is creating a lot of negative thoughts, gets angry, feels lonely, time to leave the body. Leaves the body. Body left behind.
0: But
1: body goes with the soul.
0: But
1: when it goes with the soul, when you go for a funeral, when you go for a funeral, and the kind of conversation that takes place at a funeral is, what have they taken with them? They came empty-handed. They've left empty-handed.
0: No.
1: Everything stays here behind. But no, it doesn't. Everything that can be seen stays here behind. The body stays behind. People stay behind, and of course, objects and possessions stay behind.
0: But the sanskaras of the soul, they carry.
1: They go with the soul.
0: Yeah.
1: Because sanskars means what? My thinking pattern. Soul is, I, the soul, creates thoughts.
0: What is the difference between habits, traits, sanskaras, all same?
1: All same. See, how the soul functions. It's energy. What does this energy do? Let's each one of us look at ourselves. I, the soul, in this body. I, when I think, we call it the mind.
0: Okay.
1: Many people say, who knows whether there's a soul? We've not seen the soul, so how do we believe there is something known as a soul? This is only spiritual talk. Science has not proved there's a soul. So how do we believe that there's something known as a soul? Okay, so let's leave aside that there's a soul. Do I have a mind?
0: I think.
1: I think. Do I need proof whether I think or no?
0: No.
1: Do I need proof whether I feel or no?
0: No.
1: No. You go to a doctor and you tell him to show you the brain. He can show you the brain.
0: But not the mind.
1: Not the mind. But I've never asked anyone for proof. How do I know whether I have a mind?
0: People say my heart says so and so, it's in my mind, I think like this.
1: So they can.
0: So that's the soul speaking.
1: Yeah. Even a child knows that the child thinks. So this thinking, thoughts, is energy. It's not physical. So no one can see it, no one can show it to us, no microscope, no instrument I can use to prove the existence of the mind. And yet, none of us need proof because we experience it. I, the soul, create thoughts, call it the mind. When I evaluate the thoughts, it's my intellect. And then whatever decision you've taken, you'll bring it out into action. And any action repeatedly will become your
0: sanskaras.
1: Sanskar. You can call it habit, you can call it personality trait, call it, but the beautiful Hindi word is sanskars. And so the soul is a package of these three things: thoughts, intellect, sanskars.
0: Man, buddhi, sanskar.
1: Man, buddhi, sanskar. So when I, the soul, leave the body, everything that can be seen, heard, touched, felt stays behind.
0: Including the body.
1: Including the body. So it's my body and I leave it behind. But the mind, the intellect, the sanskars travels. So now coming back to the same 80-year-old person, he leaves his family behind, leaves the body behind, leaves his property behind, but he carries those sanskars of aggression, irritation, loneliness, rejection, probably pain. And now this packet with all these thinking pattern and emotions takes a new costume.
0: Like all the accountants can understand, carry forward.
1: Carry forward.
0: Brought forward.
1: Perfect.
0: From one day, the balance sheet.
1: Perfect.
0: From one accounting year to the other, okay.
1: Yes.
0: There's the profit, there's the loss, and here's the...
1: So when you look at
0: the
1: baby,
0: game again.
1: When you look at a baby, don't think that you're starting a fresh account.
0: Correct. Now I understand. That's why I asked you this question.
1: Very important. Very important. Today, parents are finding it very difficult to understand, why are children like this?
0: Huh? A child being depressed. Have we never heard about depression of a child before?
1: You know, all in psychiatry, there's a specialization now. Child psychiatry. Earlier, even psychiatry was not very common. It was a stigma to go to a psychiatrist.
0: People used to be scared to tell anybody.
1: Yeah.
0: They would say that my daughter wouldn't get married anywhere if she goes to a psychiatrist.
1: Exactly. But today, child psychiatry. There are children who are seeing a doctor, a psychiatrist, even before they've gone to school. And why is that happening? I spoke to a doctor and I said, commonly people would say that a child is depressed because of, you know, school and exams or something. This two-year-old child has not even gone to school yet. So there couldn't be any reason for depression. She said, child born emotionally weak.
0: Right, she's right. The doctor is right, born emotionally weak, because that soul left the other body emotionally weak. So it comes, starts from the carry forward, brought forward again.
1: Absolutely. Now look at the relationship between two souls. Don't look at it as a relationship between parent and child. What's a relationship? A relationship, we think that, you know, we're learning relationships as we grow up. But even when the soul is in the womb of the mother, the minute there is a soul-to-soul connect, and that's why we're saying soul connections. We're not saying parent-child connect, husband-wife connect.
0: Soul connections.
1: It's soul connections. So the minute...
0: These two souls connect.
1: Connect. And it's not just these two souls, that's the mother and the child.
0: Mother, father, child.
1: Mother, father, and probably every other family member in that house. Who is creating thoughts for that child. Has already started their energy exchange. Now just try to be that soul. I left one family. I'm already in pain. Anyone who leaves the body is in pain. Attachment. So in that, with that vibration of pain, attachment, missing all those things that I've left behind, I go into this new environment.
0: New home.
1: New home. New set of people. And new set of soul connections. But are these souls ready for me when I go there? And it's not about the parent-child relationship as the child grows up. And it's not even parent-child relationship after the child is born. But it's the energy exchange between a soul and a soul.
0: While the child is in the womb.
1: Yes. The exchange has begun.
0: So that is the first relationship a child has while it is in the womb of the mother.
1: Absolutely.
0: The parent, child, and the people around.
1: Around. Today what is happening is young couples are going through tremendous stress.
0: Why?
1: Work, women working, work pressure is very high. All the other pressures that they are facing. Everyone is saying stress is natural. So these two people who have thought of bringing another entity into their family are already creators of stress. And of course, if there's stress, then there's a whole other range of emotions with that. Then there's anger also, fear also. Everything is there. These two souls. Now, through those months, and of course later on, but even in those months, when the soul is in the womb of the mother, one, the soul gets nourishment from the mother, but the other, the soul gets those vibrations and those emotions from the parents.
0: So the whatever the parents go through while the child is in the womb, it matters a lot for the child?
1: Totally. The connection
0: so
1: has
0: that
1: begun.
0: That is why and how you need a child psychiatrist. Now we come back to the two-year-old child, what you were telling
1: Absolutely.
0: Again.
1: Absolutely.
0: So that is the cause.
1: Yes. One
0: is the past birth. And the second is the parents' behavior and their thinking and their thoughts, how they, how they are reacting to the world and things around.
1: Fear, you know, the kind of...
0: The biggest fear is how will we do, where will we take care of this child, now we're living alone, then they start fighting.
1: Very perfect. Now, it's like, let's say you've invited somebody home and you've started thinking...
0: Where will he stay? What about the room? What about his food?
1: Right.
0: Who's going to go? Both of us will go for work.
1: Right.
0: And who's going to take care of the guest?
1: Right. What is the vibration that will reach the guest?
0: Unwanted kind of a thing.
1: Unwanted child. This is what's happening. A lot of children feel today they were not wanted.
0: So they get the feeling of rejection. Many people say, I don't know, from childhood, I have a feeling of rejection. Wherever I go, people reject me.
1: It started there. It's very, very deep. And yet at the same time, the parents could spend their lifetime trying to tell the child that you were not an unwanted child. We loved you. I mean, we love you even now.
0: But the fear.
1: It's not the fear.
0: No,
1: every thought that you're creating like this is a rejection. If you're coming to my house and I'm only creating thoughts which send a message that it's tough for me to manage you.
0: Mm.
1: I'm having to go through too much anxiety just thinking that you're coming.
0: Mm.
1: Even though I love to have you at home. But
0: I won't be able to give you so much of time. I won't be able to do so many things. Mm. I have to work. I have to go for my work. I have my career. My husband has his career. We can't afford a nanny. And we don't no more live with our parents. Now we have a different separate house.
1: Yeah.
0: Not a joint family.
1: And in this
0: so
1: case,
0: many things you feed in.
1: Yeah, it's both the husband and the wife create these thoughts. So it's actually both my parents do not want me. Even though the parents will never realize. They'll say, of course we want a child. You said everyone genuinely wants to have a child.
0: But they can always say that this was concern.
1: Every negative thought.
0: Mm.
1: Concern is pure and positive. Concern would be, I don't have this, but that's fine. I'm going to take wonderful care of my child.
0: I like this line because I remember years back, people never even worried, never bothered.
1: Not at all.
0: They used to say, now it's God's vision, everything is in
1: His
0: hands.
1: But then today that young couple is already under stress, no? See, again we said, it's the same chair, the person lifting it has become weaker. It's not that parents earlier had a lot of resources. In fact, today I think we have more resources.
0: But they had different kind of positive thoughts that every child brings his own food, own
1: fortune,
0: own... They used to use usually apna dana, bringing in his own... every morsel he eats, he brings it to his own destiny.
1: Absolutely.
0: Every child brings his own destiny, so we don't have to worry.
1: Right.
0: It's God. God gives the child, God will take care.
1: True.
0: So many positive things used to be there. So this kind of a two-year-old child going to a psychiatrist, there was never even thought of.
1: Because the souls at that time, even 20 years before, had the natural ability to create healthy thoughts. See, when a baby is to be born, people used to take so much care of the physical health. Because the physical health of the parents means the physical health of the child. And the emotional health of the parents means the emotional health of
0: the child.
1: And in this case, at least in terms of the physical health, the costume is brand new. So if you take full
0: care
1: of the physical health, at least you'll get a very healthy body.
0: Hmm.
1: But in the case of emotional strength, the soul coming is already coming with the past.
0: Hmm.
1: So at least we need to take so much care.
0: So here, physically as it is a young, new body. So it doesn't need as much care, as much as the emotional one.
1: Right.
0: So your first duty is to take the emotional care.
1: And because if you take emotional care, you yourself will be first physically healthy. See, today what's happening, parents are emotionally stressed. Because they're emotionally stressed, they're also physically weak. Today, if you go to a gynecologist, she's going to tell you how many complications people are having in having a child only because the parents are stressed. So something which was natural yeah, it's become a challenge because of stress.
0: A gynecologist told me the other day, she was telling me that she gets so many, her own child, she was telling, her own daughter, she's not in India, she had an abortion.
1: Yeah.
0: She said stress.
1: Right.
0: She said she had a party at home, and a very big party, and she said, I told her not to have a big party, and she said in the U.S., there's no staff, nobody. She was working this and that and work and so much of stress. She said 30% are getting aborted because of...
1: So now we've heard of hypertension because of stress. Mm. We've heard of diabetes. We've heard of heart attacks. We've heard of cancer, arthritis. But what about a miscarriage because of stress?
0: That's what the doctor told me,
1: yes,
0: talking about a few days back.
1: So isn't it important? My every thought, my every feeling, how can I say I don't have time to take care of myself? So emotional health of the parents will have an effect on the physical health of the parents. So if the parent is emotionally weak, they're also going to be physically weak. And if they're emotionally and physically weak,

0: I had so many students who loved me. I was rejected in school. I was rejected. And now I've come to spiritual classes. Look, even here my guru rejects me. So the rejection, they, I don't know when they create rejection.
1: So it's not about the other people.
0: No, they just imagine.
1: No, it's not imagination. It's not imagination. Their thought pattern is only such that they will send those kind of thoughts into relationships. But it started very young. This beautiful thing that you said about the gender bias. You know, it's not about I want a girl or I want a boy. Even to create a thought that I want a girl or I want a boy means if it's not that and it's the other one.
0: I don't want this.
1: I don't want this. And so I've
0: always said, so you are unwanted.
1: Unwanted. I cannot send this energy that you are unwanted.
0: A new soul, newborn baby.
1: Old soul in a new body.
0: No, I mean,
1: new
0: in the sense in my family.
1: In our family.
0: Some new guest.
1: Yes. And now this becomes the responsibility of the entire family, not just the parents. Not just the parents. It's the responsibility of the entire family, whether it's the in-laws, whether it's the other brothers, sisters, whoever's staying in the house. What is the energy of that house? Are we ready to have a child in this house? Very, very important. And it is that period where the couple needs to take utmost care, avoid any kind of conflict, any kind of irritation, any kind of anger. Like at this time, a mother will take care what she eats, what she drinks. She will avoid anything which can cause any kind of infection. So she has to avoid any single thought which can cause any kind of emotional infection to herself and to the baby.
0: You know what I was thinking just now? I was thinking of the founder, Brahma Baba of Brahma Kumaris, who's given so much of empowerment and respect to a woman. Hats off to him. Yeah. You know, while we're talking to you, I was thinking how, I mean, so many families reject, you know, women in the family.
1: Yes. And he especially we're talking about 1936 when this started.
0: And here we are sitting in his old place where he used to live here.
1: Absolutely. So at that time, women were rejected in society.
0: Sister, I would like to continue this in the next episode immediately.
1: Right.
0: Till then, a small meditation.
1: Let's sit back. Let me look at myself. I, the soul, playing the role of the parent. My relationship with my child begins with me. My every thought sends a message, a vibration to my child. Let me take care that my every thought is of acceptance, love, and power. Whatever may be my concerns, whatever may be the pressures, I cannot afford to create a single wrong thought, because my every thought is being consumed by the child.

0: Om Shanti. Welcome to the next episode of Masters of Change. Most of the things that we know or see around us are defined by transformation or change. Life is defined by change. And to help us live our best life today, we have with us Sister Grace from Ghana. Welcome, Sister, to the show.
1: Thank you very much for that introduction to Masters of Change.
0: Yes. Please tell us about your journey. How did your journey start, and how did the meditation, what age did you experience that spirituality is needed to live a better life?
1: Well, my journey started in a religious way.
0: Okay.
1: So I was born in Trinidad, and my parents are Venezuelan, so I had this kind of Latino upbringing. And in every Latin country, Roman Catholicism is the norm. So I grew up with a very Roman Catholic background, with the nuns from 4 years old until I was 17. And so I only had freedom from the religious setting when I attended university.
0: Okay.
1: And so, but I was not satisfied with the concepts that were being projected. I was questioning, and I can always say that I have a very logical mind, and so I question everything, and I say, how would it work? How, you know, we were told that you're made in the image and likeness of God.
0: Correct.
1: And then in my class, there were Chinese, there were people of European descent, there were mixed race people like myself. And I was thinking, this God must be very hideous, that he has a bit of everything in him. So I had this little fear of God, and I sort of blocked that out, and I latched on to the Virgin Mary. I love the Virgin Mary, even up to this day. Okay. I have that love for this soul, that she was marvelous.
0: Yeah. How did it change? Like, when did you start to realize that meditation and spirituality is the way to go and not the religion? How did it change?
1: The change came after my marriage broke up, and I immigrated to the United Kingdom.
0: Okay.
1: And my sister came to visit me, and she was doing some transcendental meditation. She started talking to me about meditation, and I said, I'm not interested in that. But I went to the library. I was living in Cambridge, UK.
0: Okay.
1: So I went to the library to get her some books because she'd be home alone.
0: Right.
1: And we saw this flyer of the Brahma Kumari Center that has just opened in Cambridge.
0: Oh, okay.
1: And so she said, let's do this. And I said, okay. So we did the course, and there was no turning back after that. At first, I struggled with the whole concepts that were being taught to, because it was very new to me. But
0: what concepts are you talking about?
1: If I'm to the concept that I am not this, that I the soul, and now how can I experience that soul?
0: Okay.
1: And very early on, I had an experience
0: of the soul.
1: Of the soul. And I remember that from age seven, between seven and nine, I used to feel like I can levitate. That when I go to bed and I lie down, I feel like I'm rising up. And everybody thought that I was afraid of the dark.
0: Oh, okay.
1: I always want someone there with me. Yeah. And so I needed my sister to be there to lie with me. And she's 6 years older than me, so she didn't want to go to bed that early.
0: Yeah.
1: And so it was a little bit of a struggle. But I understood then that I had experienced that before in my childhood.
0: Yeah.
1: I just didn't know what it is.
0: Okay.
1: And what changed for me was I began to question myself and say there must be more to life than the way I was living on a treadmill. I don't know if you've been to the UK and see how busy life gets. And I was commuting from Cambridge to London every day, bringing up a family singly, because then I have been divorced, and I had three children, working full-time, and then studying for a PhD, 7 years of studies, part-time.
0: Oh, wow.
1: So it was really that. And so I begin to question that there must be more to life than just that. And so when I finished with my PhD, I actually started slowing down and realizing how refreshing my life can be, how I don't have to worry about things. Things were happening a bit magically in the life, like, you know, not magic, but, you know, ease. Like, I wouldn't worry, like, how would I be able to fund this because everybody's going off to university. And
0: yeah.
1: This is single parent, but single parent with an income is a little bit different.
0: Right.
1: You don't really get that much help.
0: Right.
1: So, and everything worked out well. They all went to university. They all finished. They have the degrees. And so that ease came.
0: Okay. So did it bring a change in your parenting as well?
1: Big change in my parenting. Like, I learned not to interfere in their lives.
0: Okay.
1: And nothing shocks you. So you hear it, and at first, you know, you want to say, oh, no. But then you said, okay, it's their life. Understanding that each individual have to settle their own karmic account. And I can't do it for them. That was a big reality for me. And detaching from them in a sense where they had become my life stay. So it's very difficult to detach from them. But because I was so easy, my parenting skill became so easy, they become like friends to me. And they detach from me. I didn't detach from them.
0: Right.
1: They became independent. They don't need me for anything, but there was that loving bond. And it still is today. We're very, very close as a family, just family of four. There's some in-laws that have been added, but very close.
0: So it brought you closer to your kids?
1: Very much closer, yeah.
0: So detached doesn't mean that the love disappears?
1: It means that the love increases. Because now we have this loving bond. They don't mind what I'm doing with my life. They don't want it for themselves. They live very good lives. They're vegetarians or vegan like myself. But it's not their lives. This is not their path, they say. But they live similar to the paths that I'm living.
0: Correct.
1: But it's because I'm not imposing anything. I think one of the reasons why children rebel is because of the imposition. The parents want to mold them in something that they had wanted for themselves but didn't have it fulfilled, so they want to live that dream through their children. For me, I didn't. I just, and they're three individuals. They all like different things. They do different things with their lives, and it's lovely to be with them.
0: Yeah, I'm sure. Were you a vegetarian from before, or did it change?
1: No, I had to change that.
0: Okay.
1: It happened very early. As soon as we did the lesson on spiritual lifestyle, immediately, it was like cold turkey. I just stopped. But I didn't have much things, like I eat only chicken and salmon.
0: Okay.
1: That was the only thing that...
0: What is the change that you notice in yourself when you stopped eating?
1: I think the biggest change is the ability to concentrate a lot more.
0: Okay.
1: Because sometimes when we eat all these food that are so heavy on the system, concentration becomes difficult. So at that time, I realized that I was able to focus and my meditation was getting better and better. The more I get rid of all the toxins that were there before. And I actually did a detox.
0: And what was the experience, if you can share?
1: The experience of the detox?
0: Yeah.
1: Well, it was for 7 days and I only did 2 days. Because after the first day, it feel, oh my God, I'm going to kill myself this way. So I did it for 2 days, but the 2 days was good. It was really, I felt like maybe I didn't have that much in my system because I was not someone who liked many food, many food items.
0: Right.
1: I was really a fussy eater. Now I eat lots of vegetables and vegetables that I will never put near to me.
0: Okay.
1: I'm eating it now. But so, you know, that craving for meat or anything, I will tell you which was the hardest thing, garlic.
0: Yeah. Garlic. Okay.
1: I loved garlic. Onions, no, I never used to really cook much with onions. But I love garlic, and we used to have pickled garlic and just eat it like that. But when I stopped, that was the first thing I did. I took every bulb of garlic I had and just chuck it in the bin and never looked back. But then I started smelling the garlic that from other people, and I realized, is that how I used to smell? So it was really repulsive, so I could never go back to that.
0: What does garlic do in your system? Why do we need to stop that in order to have a better
1: medication? Well, if you could think of why sometimes people wear garlic as an amulet to ward off evil or so.
0: Yeah.
1: Because it has that ability to draw these negative energy.
0: Okay.
1: So imagine that in your system. Then you become that magnet for negative energy. Another reason, more scientific, is that it kind of slows down your reaction. And so airline pilots, 72 hours before flight, they're not supposed to eat garlic.
0: Oh, I didn't know that. Yeah.
1: Yeah. And it moves through the system very fast. One experiment, which you could try if you want, rub garlic under the sole of your feet. And after about 20 minutes, just smell. Yeah, and you will smell all the garlic smell. It runs through the blood very quick. It thins the blood.
0: Mm.
1: And so it's medicinal for if you are a meat eater. You know, the acidity of meat.
0: Yeah.
1: So garlic has that property of actually thinning the blood. But for vegetarians, ginger has that same property.
0: Correct.
1: So you don't need the garlic to do that.
0: Correct.
1: Yeah.
0: You're from Ghana, so how is the culture there different? I'm sure the culture is a lot different there. So
1: yeah, I'm not from Ghana, but I've been sent to do service in Ghana in 2008 for 4 months, and I'm there in April. It will be 15 years.
0: Wow.
1: The culture is extremely different.
0: Yeah.
1: I'm used to a very fast-paced lifestyle. There, everything is slow. Nothing happens in the time that it has been allotted.
0: Okay.
1: So if they say tomorrow, it might be next week.
0: All right.
1: So that I had to come to terms with. Otherwise, it's a very simple lifestyle that I had to, and I'm grateful for it because it taught me how to live simply.
0: Okay.
1: And just this morning, I was saying to someone that I've showered in Ghana with literally drops of water coming from the tap.
0: Oh.
1: Drops. And so you have to wait for this container to fill to get a shower.
0: Right.
1: And so it taught you that all these things that we get so comfortable with,
0: take for granted sometimes.
1: It's not really, because not everybody in the world have that.
0: Yeah.
1: And so when I go back to UK, I have a flat in UK, and I go back every year. I spend about 4 months in the UK, and that is for sanity.
0: To maintain the balance.
1: To maintain that balance, because it's a culture, you can either get really frustrated, or you could just say, okay, let me ride with it.
0: Yeah.
1: And I choose to ride with it.
0: And if you can share some experience that you have had of some people who have benefited a lot from after they have started meditating, and how has it changed their lives? You can, will be great.
1: Yeah,
0: to share
1: actually
0: some
1: quite a lot of the students, you have seen really life-changing things. In fact, a brother who lives in the center, he came in 2011, he was an alcoholic.
0: Okay.
1: He was. And he didn't do Alcoholic Anonymous. And he did a course, but he was very persevering. He will come every day. He used to work next door in the building next door. So he will come every day for the lesson, and he take the lesson. And eventually he has to live in the center.
0: Yeah.
1: And he adopted the lifestyle. Even his parents talk about the changes in him.
0: Yeah.
1: Lord Karma, you know, he should be more aggressive. There's a lot of aggression. And I see that mostly with the male who come to the center.
0: Yeah.
1: They become softer. They speak softer. They're not too aggressive in the way they... they interact with each other. One person said to me, it's not that they're quarreling, that's just the way they speak. But I've seen the difference. It's really soft and gentle. And you understand, okay, so this is speaking, but that there is like a rowdiness that didn't take. I also saw with some of our female, one particular couple that come, they have two children. They're from India, but took the knowledge in Ghana.
0: Okay.
1: And went back to India, come back now in Ghana. And she is so different. She said to me just recently, sister, I wish I can just surrender myself like you. And her daughter is still studying in India here, but the son, who was quite a naughty little boy when he was coming, but he's now about 11, 12. And he's so sweet and gentle. And I could see that the home life, the husband is not picky, but

0: very cooperative. He comes to the center for Sunday class with her. They come for evening meditation whenever. And he sits very nicely.
1: Yeah.
0: He makes no fuss about it. And I think it's because she has changed.
1: Correct.
0: And you could see that the whole family is benefiting from
1: it. Yeah, the vibe changes.
0: The vibe
1: is there.
0: The
1: one member of the family is into such a thing.
0: And I've seen that there's some Ghanaian who just come and do the course. They didn't follow up with coming to do the Moli classes or anything like that, but they remain friends of the organization. And they talk about how much they benefit.
1: Yeah.
0: And sometimes they said to me, remember you told me this and I saw this manifest and I can't remember what I said. But it benefited them and they actually found that their life is a lot better now than it was before, although they're not practicing. But I have online meditation every evening, so some of them join.
1: Yeah.
0: Or if things get really bad in their workplace or in their home, they come to the center
1: right.
0: and have a chat with me. And then they will see how much it helped.
1: Yeah.
0: In fact, just a few days ago in Mumbai airport, I met this lady from Argentina. We met in the immigration queue.
1: Okay.
0: And so we spent a little time talking.
1: Yeah.
0: And this morning she sends me a message and said, I need to talk to you about all the things you do because I think you can help me.
1: Oh, wow.
0: So that kind of a vibration from when you are settled in yourself, people pick up that.
1: Yeah.
0: And it is helping them to understand there is another way of life.
1: Right.
0: That all that is happening in the chaos, there is also calm, there is peace.
1: Right.
0: Yeah.
1: One thing that you shared that stopping non-veg helps you have a better frame of mind and helps you in meditating in a better way.
0: Mm.
1: What are other things apart from that? If someone needs to meditate or have a spiritual life, what are the other things that he or she needs to do in order to achieve that?
0: I think apart from the diet, I think it's adopt a spiritual lifestyle in terms like every day try to read something uplifting. It might be a motivational article or it might be just like a blessing card or something that will uplift you. Mm-hmm. Nothing that is going to bring your mind into turning off tons and tons of why, what, how.
1: Right.
0: But if you actually could, because that helps to focus your mind on positivity.
1: Yeah.
0: If the mind is too engaged in what is happening in the outside world, then you wouldn't benefit. You would not be able to concentrate in meditation.
1: Right.
0: So you need to feed your mind something that you can grasp on. So when you sit for meditation, you probably could remember a line or two.
1: Right.
0: And so you have that like printed on the screen of the mind. And then allow that to take you into a deeper stage of thinking.
1: Right.
0: Rather than worry about this happen, earthquake happen or that happen. These things will happen. Me thinking about it doesn't really stop it from happening. But what I can do is to send good vibrations to those who are experiencing sorrow from it so that they can experience some peace.
1: Yeah. What do you think about all the movies that are coming up nowadays which shows a lot of violence and people are watching it? So does that affect the mind? Does that affect the way we are thinking?
0: Absolutely. I don't see the movies, but I know like I have an 11-year-old grandson and they're into these video games. And I find them, although they're animated, very violent. And they laugh at these things. And I think, but this is not something that is funny.
1: Mm-hmm.
0: It's a cat's head chopped off. But it is violence anyway.
1: Yeah.
0: And it's nothing that we could joke about. And I think this is feeding the mind. This is what I talk about. Feed the mind something different.
1: Yeah.
0: It's feeding the minds of young people. And so they're getting more and more aggressive.
1: Right.
0: And less tolerant.
1: Right.
0: So I think what, as adults, what we need to be is to do more you know, think before we produce something that is going to affect the minds of the young people. The older people, they can weigh things up. They have that ability. If they don't use it, then that's okay. But the young people, we have to show them that violence is not the way.
1: Right. Mm-hmm. Correct. And I want to know the link between meditation and manifestation. Does it help if someone wants to manifest something in their life? And how does meditation can help with that?
0: You know, manifestation and wanting is two different things. Huh? If you want things to manifest in your life, you just be. And I'll give you a recent example.
1: Yeah.
0: I was going to the Call of Time Africa. I'm on that training team, and I was taking a delegate from Ghana with me. This was just at the end of January. I had a connecting flight in Nairobi. So from Accra to Nairobi, the flight was delayed.
1: Okay.
0: The connecting flight is an hour and 15 minutes to get from one plane to the next.
1: Yeah.
0: We are arriving in Nairobi the exact time that that plane is supposed to take off.
1: Okay.
0: So I turned to this person and I said, okay, let's consider that gone. We will see when we get there what option we have to get to South Africa. We go through security. We were still kind of like on a treadmill running to get there. We get to the boarding gate and everybody is there. So we hand in our passport. They check everything, our boarding pass. And then she tapped me and said, someone is trying to get your attention. Frantically, Vedanti Ben from Nairobi, the one in charge of Africa. Okay. She's in her wheelchair and she's saying, Grace, Grace, Grace. So I get up there and immediately they started boarding, but the boarding wheelchair asked people first. And she said, you're with us, you come. So we got late to the boarding gate, but we were the first to board a plane.
1: Oh, wow.
0: Then we arrive in South Africa and the queue for immigration is very long.
1: Okay.
0: And so we were almost at the back of the queue. And there was one desk where this woman is, she checks out the crew.
1: Yeah.
0: So she was sitting like this and looking at this long queue. And I just caught her eye and I smiled with her. Next thing she calls me over. And so the lady traveling with me and I, she just checked us out. Meanwhile, two pilots and one of their, I think he's an engineer, they came and she, priority is them.
1: Yeah.
0: But she said to them, wait a minute, when I'm finished here, I will deal with you all. And we get checked out and the queue was there. And I think it's just like these things happen naturally. That's manifestation.
1: Yeah.
0: Not when I wish to win $1 million and I start playing the lottery and I hope that this woman doesn't happen that way. It's not a wanting, it's a being. Being accepting, being peaceful, being at ease with whatever is happening around you will bring things to you.
1: Yeah.
0: That's how the manifestation takes place. Not how much I want. You know, as a little girl, my mother used to always say, I want, I want, I want, never get.
1: Mm.
0: So when we make manifestation a wanting, it doesn't really happen.
1: Right.
0: We just have to learn how to be peaceful, be accepting, be above everything, what we say, be unlimited.
1: Correct.
0: And then things come naturally.
1: Correct. Mm. What do you think of karmic accounts and how does that work according to you?
0: I'm still processing that. But in the little that I know of, I think that everything that happens to me where I sort of grasp and feel a pang of sorrow is of my own making. And if I accept it that I have created this myself, then I have control. I have control over the way I think about it, the way I feel about it, the attitude that I develop about it.
1: Mm.
0: And then that settlement becomes easy. You know, it becomes like a relationship with this, what is happening. And I don't need to go back and find out, why is this happening? What did I do in the past that brought this to me?
1: Okay.
0: And that too is a manifestation of the reward that I have for whatever action I have done.
1: Yeah.
0: And that reward might be something that we wouldn't term reward. We might say it's a punishment.
1: Correct.
0: But it is still the result of my action. And whether it is good or bad, it's within my control to accept it as that way. You know, when it's good, we say, oh, I'm so lucky.
1: Yeah.
0: Or when it's bad, we said, oh, why is this happening to me? This shouldn't be happening to me. Why not? If the good thing is good to happen to you, then the bad thing is also good to happen.
1: So whatever is happening, it's because of the
0: It's because
1: that
0: of my own thing. There are things that are not within your control, that are not to deal with karmic. That's what I think.
1: Yeah.
0: You know, like jealousy. If someone is jealous of you,
1: yeah.
0: This is not your karmic account. That's something of them.
1: Okay.
0: You don't take sorrow from that because it's their problem, it's yeah. not yours. You just excel in whatever it is you're doing. Don't let their jealousy stop you.
1: We must have been to many centers around the world, right? So,
0: no, only in Zoom.
1: Okay.
0: Yeah, I've been to quite a few, but during the Zoom time, the lockdown time, I was reading Molly Giving Class, Australia, Russia, Halifax.
1: How did it work during the lockdown? People used to connect online?
0: Yes, yes, yes. It worked.
1: Did it help?
0: It helped a great deal, and it is still helping now. I think it's the new normal that now less people are coming to the centers
1: mm-hmm.
0: because they can log on, and like my morning class, there are much more people than prior to the pandemic.
1: Right.
0: So it is doing something.
1: Right.
0: And I think it's the time for us to use this service.
1: Yeah.
0: To our benefit. It might last forever.
1: Correct.
0: But we need to embrace it.
1: Do you see young people also coming in, or people who are like older than 30, 35, only those come in?
0: Yeah, it's mostly the older ones.
1: Okay.
0: But what I recognize on my way to India this time, on the flight, there were, in three different cases, young people, university students, and they were bending backwards to help me to take my case, because, you know, it's not the connect one, it's you have to go down the stairs, get onto a bus, then get to the terminal building. And they were so... And I'm thinking, okay, maybe they think I'm so old. But they were really lovely. And I think it is the more we actually vibrate on a level where we are not critical
1: right.
0: of these young people. Because imagine the age they're in.
1: Yeah.
0: And the age I own. You're very young compared to me. And when I grew up, there was not all this restriction. You could go out, you could walk the street quite clean. Now they don't have that kind of freedom. So, you know, you have to say that, okay, their lifestyle is a lot different. And they're trying to cope with it. They're trying to cope with climate change,
1: correct.
0: With a financial meltdown, with so many different things happening. So...
1: Yeah, you have to be supportive of...
0: We have to be supportive of their young people, their future.
1: Yeah. Well, it was lovely to speak to you today, and
0: thank
1: you for taking out time and speaking with us.
0: You're welcome.
1: Om Shanti.
0: Om Shanti.